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I'm not sure. I think it's okay. Hey, it's Sluggo, and I'm afraid that this 40 minutes of nonstop K-Rock is past its expiration date, but I'm willing to eat the rest of it if you are.

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I'm going home with a robot. Wish me luck that I get lucky. My Waymo is here. My kitty awaits, so I'm going home. Johnny wandering in next. Yay, Johnny! And I'll see you tomorrow morning way too early on KROQ.

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That's H-A-B-I-T to 20357 to enter for your chance to win tickets to Slave to Nothing's Rock to Freedom Benefit Concert with The Offspring. 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

106.7 K-Rock, I'm Postmaster Johnny, and it is finally here. It is Just Like Heaven Saturday. It's going down Brookside at the Rose Bowl. So many listeners are out there right now and tagging us in their photos on Instagram at KROQ. Yeah, it's hot as hell, as you can imagine, but it's going to be worth it because tonight the Strokes take on the Orion stage, and I can't wait for it. It's K-Rock. Today.

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brand new K-Rock music from Weezer, We Might As Well Be Strangers, featuring Wednesday. What's up? I'm Postmaster Johnny on the world-famous K-Rock. Yeah, I loved seeing Weezer on the Jimmy Fallon show where he wore the all-gold suit and the gold face paint. Gold face, I think is what he did. Ooh, it's K-Rock.

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So just like Heavenfest is not the only hottest show tonight happening in LA. What's up? It is Postmaster Johnny, the world famous K-Rock. The Foo Fighters are also at the Hollywood Bowl. 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

text the word TRUST, that's T-R-U-S-T, to 20357 to enter for your chance to win tickets to Slave to Nothing's Rock to Freedom Benefit Concert with The Offspring. Yeah,

There are just so many amazing shows happening tonight in LA. What's up? I'm Postmaster Johnny on the world famous K-Rock. Now, Brookside at the Rose Bowl tonight. The Strokes are about to take the stage at Just Like Heaven Fest. But on the other side of the 101 freeway, you got the Foo Fighters at the Hollywood Bowl. And here's his daughter, Viola Grohl, with some new K-Rock music. It's Bugging the Cake on the world famous K-Rock.

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It's the world famous K-Rock. I'm Postmaster Johnny. I'm so sorry if you didn't get the chance to go to any of the amazing shows tonight happening in Los Angeles. I feel for you. I really do. But I really want you to go check out our cool videos and photos right now on Instagram at KROQ.

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0: K-Rock. 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
3: 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Miles, the DJ here. Matt and Kim were at Just Like Heaven today in Pasadena for Just Like Heaven, a remix of Daylight featuring De La Soul. 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

0: Dennis Foley. Privacy has been a hot topic lately, with flock cameras being the focus, as more and more people are protesting the installation of more of these cameras. Axios' Astrid Galvan joins us now. Astrid, what are flock cameras?
1: Yes, so flock cameras are automatic automated license plate readers. Flock isn't the only company that makes these. There are others, but Flock has a majority of the market share. And so these are cameras that are posted on streets, on buildings, on pretty much anywhere. And they scan license plates and they get information about a car, like the color, make, all sorts of data that critics say, you know, can violate civil liberties.
0: And I've heard of Flock for maybe a couple of years now, but all of a sudden there's all this, I don't want to say hoopla, because that might demean or downplay, but you know, there's some pushback now as more of these cameras have been cropping up in a variety of different cities all across the country. There have been groups, and I've seen plenty of online videos of a variety of flavors pushing back. What is the pushback all about?
1: So there are sort of a couple of things coming together at the same time that are getting a lot of attention. One is there have been a sort of a growing number of reports of potential police misuse. So, for example, in Arizona, there were a couple of cases where police officers were resigned, actually, after investigations were launched into them potentially using it for reasons outside of law enforcement, for example, for tracking down a wife or an ex-lover. That has been slowly cropping up. At the same time, this concern about you know, being recorded all the time, everywhere you go, and a potential violation of civil rights has been brewing for a very long time, but it seems to have kind of reached a peak over the last couple of weeks, where we're seeing people on both sides of the political spectrum really question the use of this technology and push back against it.
0: And I'm sure there are benefits to this company, their products, their program. What are some of the perks for cities or whoever, maybe HOAs even, for these flock or other company cameras?
1: Yeah, well, supporters say that they help catch criminals quickly. Stolen cars, missing people. Flock says that it has helped find over 1,000 missing people and has aided in more than 1 million police investigations. And even in Texas, in Austin, Texas, which has a pretty liberal city council and mayor, the mayor recently said that the technology could have helped police more quickly track down suspects that were tied to a citywide shooting spree. The city had revoked its contract with Flock last year. And so you see sort of all spectrums of people say, you know, this actually helps us slow down crime and reduce crime. But at the same time, you know, at the expense of civil liberties for some people.
0: And you know, let's talk about the trends a little bit, because, you know, there are plenty of cities and communities and whoever's purchasing the technology for whatever their purposes are, you know, there more of these cameras have been going up in more places around the country, and in some cities, just a higher volume of them in the cities. And then you've just mentioned Austin as an example, being a city that canceled its contract. What is the overall flavor with cities across the country, or if there are certain areas you want to highlight, where the flavor is right now for flock cameras? Do our cities being like, hey, we are on board, let's get more of them, let's ship them in, we're gonna get them installed tomorrow, or is the general trend being like, hey, let's pump the brakes, or let's rip them all out?
1: Generally, I think a lot of municipalities and governments are pumping the brakes, but there isn't clarity on whether this is a permanent thing, of whether these cities are going to eliminate these contracts with Flock permanently versus maybe just taking a step back while they evaluate. So we are seeing a lot of city governments and city police departments saying, okay, like, let's pause this, let's evaluate, let's see where we stand. But very unclear on whether at the end of the day, the sort of payoff of what these cameras offer is going to you know, overcome the pushback.
0: And cameras have been around for a while. I mean, you could argue that we've been under surveillance for a long time. But what's different about these cameras? Is there something different about the technology of these cameras that has raised more concerns, bigger concerns. Because again, you know, whether it's security cameras or Ring doorbell cameras, I mean, it feels like we're always being watched anyway.
1: Right. I think it's the breadth of the information that these cameras can obtain. You know, they're not just grabbing the license plate. They can get other sort of details about the car, color, make, who's in it. And it's also about the storage of this data. So this is something that Flock is addressing. It has, you know, come forward and say, hey, we've been hearing your criticisms. Like, these are the changes that we're making to our product to ensure that we're, you know, sort of falling in line with what the public demands. And so part of that is data storage. Until pretty much last week, agencies could keep this data stored for up to 30 days. And now Flock is cutting that back to 7 days. And so there's a lot of sort of different factors that come into play when it comes to the criticism and also how Flock is responding to the criticism.
0: And yeah, I've been seeing a lot of chatter or reporting videos about people defacing cameras or doing some sort of damage to a lot of this equipment. I presume we're seeing more of it. How have cities or Flock or even some groups been handling all this? Because I know that there are groups that are against these cameras. I'm sure the cities that have these cameras, Flock themselves, probably don't want their property damaged. What's been going on in that space?
1: Yeah, so there definitely have been more news reports of the cameras being damaged or vandalized. I don't know what the metrics are before this sort of became kind of a media story. It's really unclear if this has been really truly an increasing trend in terms of the vandalization. I think, you know, cities are encouraging people to speak publicly, for example, in city council meetings, and voice their concerns and obviously not turn to damaging properties, since that in itself is a crime. But, you know, Flock is really trying to get ahead of it. They've they've made a lot of changes over the last week, you know, revamped their website, issued statements. They're really trying to sort of respond and saying publicly, like, we are listening to these concerns. And I think that that's part of the response to sort of, because the vandalization is just one small pocket of the sort of greater conversation around this.
0: And Flock's not alone. I mean, it's the biggest name in this space. Can you describe the marketplace for me? I mean, is Flock the significant player? Are there other companies that compete with Flock that we just don't hear about? How much of this is Flock and how much of this is just the technology overall and Flock's just the name that everyone is aware of?
1: So a little bit of both, because Flock does have a massive market share of about 80% of automated license plate readers, according to DeFlock, which is an agency, it's an organization that that advocates against the use of this technology. And they track cameras all over the country. And like I said, about 80% of them are owned by Flock. There are other companies. Another major one is Axon. Some cities like Denver have ended contracts with Flock, but then started new ones with Axon. So, you know, kept the technology, but with a different company. I think Flock has become, because they're so ubiquitous and it just became kind of a thing that bubbled up over the last few weeks, where they sort of became the face of this technology, even though they are not the only company deploying this technology.
0: Yeah, in a way, it sounds like they being a victim of your own success. If you're Flock, where it's like, hey, you know, business is going so well, but everyone now identifies us with this concern that they have. But I mean, 80% market share—that's a pretty significant share. So with all the concern, you mentioned your Flock has been addressing some of the concerns. And again, lots of content, thoughts, opinions out there about the use of technology, et cetera, et cetera, et cetera. You know, what is a fair assessment on what is going on? To me, it seems like, just from a layman's perspective, it seems like there is this pushback, this, you know, I don't want to say rioting, but, you know, small level pitchforks over cameras. But is that a fair assessment of what's going on? Is it as aggressive as maybe people are making it out to be? And, you know, is Flock both doing enough or doing a lot to assuage those concerns, or maybe it's not as much as maybe people are making it out to be.
1: Yeah, I mean, I think this is a part of a greater picture of pushback against AI, right? Because this technology is artificial intelligence, largely driven by artificial intelligence. And it very much echoes sort of the pushback that we're also seeing across the country against data centers, for example. And sort of the pushback being so loud that even supporters of these types of technologies, whether it be data centers or flock cameras, at a high level, I'm talking about, you know, the governor of Texas was once proudly declared, you know, once proudly declared the state, you know, a data center hub or whatever, and recently issued an executive order putting them to a halt until there was more research done because the pushback has been so strong against data centers specifically. And so I think this is part of that bigger picture of Americans are wondering, what is the role that AI has on their lives? Should it be this big? What does it mean for their everyday life? And I think there's a lot of fear and concern, and it all bubbles up. And of course, we live in a social media ecosystem where, you know, these things start to spread. And you see it, you know, I see it with people in my life who are not politically engaged, not really looking at the news or reading the news very often, but they're very, very concerned about this. So it's hit this, I think, this point in like the national conversation where it transcends political lines, educational lines, socioeconomic lines. In general, people are really just concerned about the role of this technology in their lives.
0: Yeah, because it does feel like, and again, pardon the layman phrasing, but it does feel like the current scary monster. And society goes through these, right? It's you know, right now it might be, and again, I think you raise a great point where it is. People may see the flock thing and just see the flock thing, but it does feel like it's actually part of this bigger AI data center surveillance conversation. You talked a bit about Greg Abbott, Texas governor, and a few other politicians. How are politicians reacting to the feedback, for lack of a better term, from constituents, from the companies? There's... Hey, you know, if you're a state like Texas, you know, you're pushing, you know, for, you know, you want more, you want bigger, you want growth, you want to show strong economy. But when there's pushback like this, well, you also want to be make sure you're taking care of the constituents. What's been the politician or political vibe around this issue?
1: Yeah, I think it's having a huge influence right now in as we're, you know, approaching the midterm elections and states are going through their midterm primaries. They're listening. I mean, I think Abbott is a perfect example of sort of that turnaround in perspective after seeing, you know, the polling, the rowdy city council meetings. And I think most importantly is how so many people across the political spectrum are standing on the same side on this. So you're seeing it, for example, in like Scottsdale, Arizona. We just launched Axio Scottsdale this week. And that's a deeply conservative city council where they're starting to talk about, hey, maybe like we should talk about, you know, whether we should have these cameras. They're questioning this, and it's coming from both very conservative and very liberal politicians. And so I think that's what is having the greatest impact, is that this doesn't seem to be a partisan issue.
0: Before we wrap up, where should we expect things to go in the next, let's say, few weeks, few months around this? Because it feels like this is something that's evolving. But, you know, is it something that we should expect to hear more from a regulatory perspective? Or is this something where, you know, maybe it just figures itself out? I mean, you've been following the story for a bit. What's your read on where things are right now, where things may go?
1: So a couple of things that I'm watching are, one, will state legislatures try to tackle this in terms of a regulatory perspective, like you mentioned? In Arizona last year, there was a bill that targeted, you know, how these cameras can be used and how data can be stored and whatnot. And it didn't make headway. But it potentially, with the sort of increase in pushback, it could lead some state lawmakers around the country to try to tackle this. But second, while that happens, we're watching at the local level how governments are going to respond to this long term, because we have seen a lot of municipalities either pause their program or cancel their contracts with Flock, but then get a contract with a different provider who has the same service, right? And so I think how what the long term response to this pushback is going to be really interesting to see over the next few months.
0: That's Axios's Astrid Galvan. The NFL season is around the corner, which means fantasy football is even closer. Mark Willard is a host on Odyssey Sports Station 95.7 The Game. Willard, I assume you're a pretty active fantasy football player, right?
2: You could say that, yes.
0: Okay.
2: Very, very active, as it's turned out. And it has both become, obviously, a very big piece of the work end of my life. 95.7 The Game has a very active league. And just about everybody in the office is in, and you're kind of almost, I don't want to say socially outcast, but like everybody wants to be in it because we're all in it together. And it's kind of a way where we bond and have fun, but it goes beyond that as well. There are a couple of leagues that I've been doing with friends for, boy, probably getting darn close to about 20, 25 years now.
0: Okay. So how many leagues do you plan to be in this year?
2: I think I'm in three, unless you count. We do a little for fun family one that involves my kids, my wife, her kids, our parents, my sister, nieces, nephews. Again, another way for us to all kind of keep in touch throughout the year.
0: That's fun. So let's talk strategy a little bit. So you're going to be in three different leagues. Do you look at each league differently when it comes to strategy? Or do you have one strategy that you apply to all of your leagues, no matter who you're playing? Because we got drafts coming up if they haven't happened already. How do you go into a season? And, you know, do you have any recommendations for our friends out there?
2: Yeah, so strategy is definitely important, but I also recommend only to a point. Like, I'm really a fan of sort of looping in who and what you want to root for when the season starts. So if there are certain teams or certain players that you like and you want to root for them, then you might move them up your board a little bit. May not be the absolute best fantasy strategy, but then beyond that, I would say the most important thing is to really familiarize yourself with your specific league's rules before you go in and do the draft, because there are tweaks. There are leagues that do 4 points for a passing touchdown. There are leagues that do 6 points for a passing touchdown. If you're in a 6-point league, quarterbacks are a little bit more important. If it's four, it's the opposite. And then other than that, it's kind of like what NFL teams always say, which is just kind of play the board, you know, have yourself a little bit of a cheat sheet or a list that you can print out anywhere. There's no sports site that doesn't have these, but have yourself a little bit of a list. And as the draft is going, you can kind of follow what the other competitors are doing and where you see an advantage where like a certain position may be falling. Then maybe you jump up and grab that person and play the board that way.
0: So for me, I've been a very sporadic fantasy football player. I was in my home station's league last year, and I'm not really in the mood to be in it this year. And okay. I hadn't played fantasy football for like a decade beforehand. But I will say I did win last year. So,
2: If you're the defending champ, you got to get in there again.
0: Right. Well, and that's where I'm like, I like the one and done aspect of it. And I also I'm a little cheesy with my strategy. And let me know if I'm wrong for my strategy. And I've done this generally whenever I've played fantasy football. So my strategy has been to let the computer auto draft for me. Mm-hmm. And then after the fact, go in and I think I have a strength in picking the right free agents to fix the team after. Okay. Do you recommend people auto drafting or not worrying about the draft for their fantasy football team? Or is it a foolish game of me to play?
2: No, it's actually not foolish, but I don't recommend it. But it depends kind of on where you're coming from. Like, for example, if you are a very casual player, you don't know a ton about the NFL or NFL players, you just want to be involved in an office, kind of a social thing, auto draft's not a terrible way to go about it, because it's going to, in theory, be automatically giving you the best player available. And if you don't know otherwise and don't want to do the research, that's not a bad way to put together a viable team. The two things that I would keep in mind, though, are
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2: Positions. It's just going to give you the best player available. And so what often can happen is you end up with, you know, 8 wide receivers and only 1 or 2 running backs or something like that. So it can kind of get a little out of whack because it's just going to give you, at least for most leagues, unless you kind of calibrate it a certain way, it's just going to give you the best player available. So it can give you a lopsided roster.
3: And to be fair, I couldn't make it to my league's draft because I was driving cross country during my league's draft. So little bailout.
2: There are always fair reasons. I don't recommend putting fantasy football ahead of your life or your family or your job. I know people who do, but there are good reasons for auto draft. Yes.
3: So from a social dynamic perspective, you know, what's a healthy competitive balance at the workplace? You know, to me, I did pretty well last year. And, you know, I didn't want to brag too much, but you kind of want to brag as well. How do you, and I don't know how well you do in your leagues, but I felt like a humble brag right there. Apologies for that. But how would you go about that dynamic? You know, trying to keep it fun, but not, you know.
2: Totally. I mean, first of all, that's obviously dependent on everybody's personality. But what I will say is, it is completely above board. It is expected. It is part of most fantasy football dynamics that there is, at minimum, some, you know, playful kind of poking after the fact, during. I know people that do side bets, you know, on their particular game. Obviously, you know, you're talking to someone that's at a sports radio station, so this stuff ends up on the air all the time. Playful with each other, you know, so the trash talk is acceptable, but you got to run that through your personality and who you're doing it to to make sure that it doesn't get totally out of whack. And just so you know, Dennis, I mean, I've been on both sides of the coin. I think I'm 4 years into the 95-7 The Game League. I have both won the whole thing, and then I had a year last year where everything that could go wrong went wrong. I don't think I ended up in last, but I was darn close.
3: So for our friends who either have no clue about fantasy football, have no interest in fantasy football, should they brace for the things that they don't care about? What should they do during this period? What can be a way for them to, you know, if someone, a coworker comes up to them, let's say you walk up to a coworker who is completely disinterested in fantasy football in general, have no clue what you're talking about. How would you go about that dynamic?
2: What I would say is, first of all, the obvious side of it, which is it is really an opportunity and an avenue to bond with the people around you and keep in touch with them a lot more. I'm really lucky. I'm very, very close still with all of my high school friends. We have a WhatsApp chat and it goes year round, but fantasy football is kind of what started it. And we're all tremendous friends. Like the league is a big part of that. And so I would say that it can lead to, you know, further bonding and friendships and outings and fun things like that at the workplace. The other thing that I really want to stress, though, is even in the trash talk and the things that people do, there are a lot of people out there who think, quote unquote, they're really good at fantasy football. And that's probably true to a certain degree, but you don't need to be some sort of a savant or a football nerd to do well in these leagues. It is a lot of luck.
3: Yeah,
2: it is, especially as we talked about, if you want to just auto draft, you'll have an okay team. And then if you want to just manage it loosely or whatever and follow along with what's going on, people are going to get hurt. That's the bad luck. Some people will stay healthy. That's the good luck. But it's,

0: it's fun. As long as you're with a group that's going to kind of keep it light, if that's what you want to do, it's workable, even for those who don't know the game well.
1: Yeah, absolutely. All right, so let's talk a little strategy. Who are players that people should be looking at if they're heading into their draft? There are probably some obvious picks, I'm sure. Although, I say that, and sometimes, again, depending on your league, I think of a player like Mahomes. You know, like Pat Mahomes would generally be you know, someone that you would think would do well in fantasy football. But what are players that players should be looking at?
0: Well, so it's interesting that you bring up Mahomes, because one thing to note about fantasy is you may think he's the most successful player in the league, and that might be true, but that might not translate necessarily to fantasy. So this is why, and he is a good fantasy football player, but he is not the number one quarterback. That is very much consensus Josh Allen of the Bills, for example. But what you want to look at are a few things. It's up to your strategy, kind of how you want to start the league in terms of what position you might prioritize: running back, wide receiver, quarterback. The two running backs most people are playing at the top of the board this year are Bijan Robinson of the Falcons and Jahmyr Gibbs of the Lions. But you can do this a number of different ways. The thing to look at, A, your rules, but then B, think of the team that you're drafting this person from. Do they have a good offense, or are they going to struggle? Some people like the wide receivers on bad teams because they're going to be throwing a lot, and the running backs on good teams because they're going to be ahead and running the ball more. So these are the little things that you want to think about, and, you know, think about who plays in bad weather. Therefore, fantasy numbers might struggle in December. Who's got a good offense? You want to grab people around those teams. So those are some of the things I think about.
1: And I will say, I think one of my strengths last year, I had good running backs. I had Bijan Robinson. I forget who else I had. But one thing that I focused on in my championship winning campaign was good defenses, especially defenses that can score a lot of interceptions. I did well with Seattle last year. I actually did a whole rotation of, I just had a stockpile of defenses and plugged them in. I don't want to say it's a trick, but are there little tricks like that, you know, looking for a good kicker, you know, maybe finding those players or positions that, can be your secret strengths?
0: For sure. And I think, for example, what you just kind of talked about is something to keep in mind with defenses, because you can drive yourself crazy with picking a defense because it is a little bit quirky. You can have a lot of interceptions, but you don't get a lot of points unless they return it for a touchdown necessarily. Things like that. It can be a little circumstantial. But I like what you said about having multiple defenses. And then what you're really looking for is each week, pick the defense that's going against the really poor team, or the team that is struggling on offense. Or, like I said, when we get to winter, is there like driving rain in one of these games? That really helps out defenses. So you can approach it that way. And then, you know, again, what you're looking for, the kicker I wouldn't worry too much about. Obviously, you want one who's going to make their kicks, and you want someone who's involved with a good offense so that they're scoring a lot of points, but the margins on kicker aren't that great. But you can kind of zig when other people zag. This is what, you know, one thing people do a lot with the tight end position is it's not everybody's favorite position to grab in the first two or three rounds. So if you do, then you can go about it differently, and kind of you might suffer a little bit at a different position, but really benefit by having the top player at his position, which, for example, with tight end this year, would either be Brock Bowers of the Raiders or Trey McBride of the Cardinals.
1: That's Mark Willard from Odyssey Sports Station 95.7 The Game. I'm Dennis Foley, and this has been Conversations.
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0: Good morning and welcome to the Workers' Rights Radio Show with attorney Robert Ozeron and Steve Appel. This is the place where employees, employers, and independent contractors get together to talk about the issues of the day. 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We'll get started in just a moment. And good morning, Southern California, and welcome to another edition of the Workers' Rights Radio Show with attorney Robert Ozeron and myself, Steve Appel. Robert and I have over 40 years of experience in workers' compensation, employment, and labor law. 310-999-9989. That's 310-999-9989. The law offices of Robert Ozeron. The phones are open now if you want to call or text and get a completely free, no-obligation consult with attorney Robert Ozeron. And with that, it's my privilege to say hello to attorney Robert Ozeron. Good morning, Robert. How are you, sir?
2: Good, Steve. Good to be here with you again. Another week talking shop, talking workers' rights in California. A lot of our listeners call me after listening to the episodes, and they make some money. What can I say? And if in this economy, knowledge is power and knowledge is money. And that's what we're teaching here. We're talking shop and we're teaching people how to make money with something that's practical. Nothing, this no get-rich-quick schemes. This is the law, after all. So I'll let you take it away. And then for our listeners, I'm looking forward to talking to you after the show.
0: Thank you very much. Our first story involves the California Highway Patrol, who recently announced the arrest of a former captain on suspicion of theft and workers' compensation insurance fraud. The agency said that Matthew Stover, 51, was detained in Folsom, a suburb of Sacramento, and booked into the Sacramento County Jail. The CHP said Stover, who worked with the agency for 22 years, filed a workers' compensation insurance claim in June of 2023, and his doctor placed him off work that same month. The agency Workers' Compensation Fraud Investigations Unit spotted possible fraud and launched an investigation, according to the CHP, during his time away from work due to injury leave. Stover engaged in activities that were not consistent with the limitations he reported and restrictions placed upon him by doctors. Ladies and gentlemen, boys and girls, attorney Robert Ozeron.
2: A workers' compensation fraud story, huh, Steve? Oh, man.
0: Imagine that.
2: We've covered these before on the show, and I've always complained, you can say, and yes, I am perhaps biased in favor of injured workers, but I've always complained that it seems that the workers' comp fraud investigations are always targeted at individuals rather than, let's say, large Fortune 500 companies that are misclassifying employees en masse, right? And not paying their workers' comp premiums or not buying insurance for their employees because they can pass propositions on the ballot. They can hire fancy lawyers to make arguments about misclassification.
0: Spend hundreds of millions of dollars on radio and TV advertising to change the law, yes.
2: Correct. And then even before the propositions in their favor, and we know who we're talking about, but let's just slow it down. Even before that, right, and all of the courts had ruled that all of these people, let's say driving people around or employees and not independent contractors, you didn't see any criminal investigations into these large companies.

0: companies, did you? No, but if it's a person, a sheriff's deputy who's worked for 20 years, now all of a sudden they're going to start investigating him doing video surveillance called sub rosa video footage, and they're going to start to prosecute this person for what? Because they told their doctor they couldn't lift over 20 pounds, and here they are lifting over 30 pounds. Oh my gosh, what a criminal, right? And we have seen these stories before. These prosecutions, the indictments, you can call it, or the bringing of charges, criminal charges, they make the news. What rarely makes the news, and we've talked about this, is how they quietly dismiss these charges very frequently because the person will simply say, "Oh, I took my medication that day. I was feeling good, right? I didn't know I was on camera and that I have to pretend to be injured all the time. Sometimes I take my meds and sometimes I feel better. Other times I feel worse. Are you telling me I'm a criminal because the day I felt better, I did something that I shouldn't have done?"
1: Or I reported to the doctor that I couldn't lift 20 pounds 8 hours a day, and I lifted 30 pounds for 5 minutes.
0: Correct. Or I reported that to the doctor 3 weeks ago and I felt a little bit stronger today, right? So it's ridiculous. And remember, this is an officer who worked 20 years. That's 20 years of wear and tear. And wear and tear is a no-fault injury claim in the workers' comp system. So first, before we continue, call my office if you have any wear and tear
1: And in
0: from a
1: fact,
0: current job. Here we go.
1: I'll give that information. You're dialed into the Workers' Rights Radio Show with attorney Robert Ozeron and myself, Steve Appel. Robert and I have over 40 years of experience in workers' compensation, employment, and labor law. 310-999-9989, the law offices of Robert Ozeron. You can call or text because the phones are open right now and get a completely free, no obligation consult with attorney Robert Ozeron. By the way, Robert, we have a co-story involving a major California workers' comp doctor who was charged for fraud for billing nearly over $100 million in fraudulent fees. This is a neurosurgeon, Dr. David Fish. He was indicted with three other people conspiring to defraud over $100 million. Go ahead, Robert.
0: Yeah, this is a neurosurgeon. I saw this. So we have two fraud stories. We have one, a police officer that worked 20 years, had 20 years of wear and tear, and apparently they say that he violated his doctor's restrictions. Okay, listen, ladies and gentlemen, whenever there's a criminal allegation, whenever there's any type of allegation or, a factual dispute that we don't know, we should reserve judgment, okay? And just because my attitude is pretty clear sometimes because I feel like injured workers in California are often getting the short end of the stick, I will always keep my mind open to the fact that I could be wrong and that there could be fraud. And an allegation of fraud does not mean there is fraud. That just means that this officer was accused. Now, on the
1: This
0: other
1: one has
0: side,
1: a little more teeth,
0: yeah,
1: $100
0: that's
1: million dollars.
0: $100 million of actual collected money or billables, whatever it is. That one right there, you're thinking, okay, this is not a person, a police officer who has 20 years of wear and tear on his body, and then you're going to accuse him of workers' comp fraud? 20 years of wear and tear? No doubt he has a winning case. It's just a question of what are his restrictions and how much wear and tear does he have, and did he exaggerate his injuries in order to get more money? What a shocker, huh? A person in an injury case is highlighting their injuries in order to make sure that their case is more valuable. That's almost like normal to do because it's your case, right? You're not supposed to talk bad about your own case. You're supposed to highlight your case. And so I don't know about the police officer one, but for the neurosurgeon, this Dr. Fish in San Diego, allegedly, okay, allegedly, $100 million in bills. I'm only wondering here, when we're talking about a neurosurgeon, are we saying that he's performing brain surgery on people who don't need it? What is the actual allegation here? Because that one is wild. And I'm all for everybody playing by the same rules. That means if you're a Fortune 500 company and you haven't paid your workers' comp premiums for the you know, tens of thousands of gig workers that you misclassify, right? You should be prosecuted, right? And I can't believe that the richer you are, there's obviously a second tier of justice for you where you're not prosecuted because you have a fancy lawyer. In this situation where there is a doctor who may be doing $100 million worth of damage to insurance companies,
1: that's some Uber fraud that you might have to really lift up.
0: And by the way, I want to mention to all the listeners here, I continue to represent all app-based, gig-based economy workers in the workers' compensation system. So if you have any wear and tear, like the officer for 20 years of work, if you suffered an injury on the job, it doesn't matter if you were assaulted by one of your passengers or fell for no reason at all while making a delivery. Remember, workers' comp is a no-fault injury claim. Thus, the 20 years of wear and tear the cop has, I find it hard to believe that there's any word fraud associated with that much hard work. It's not fraud. That's 20 years of hard work, and he deserves what he's entitled to, not a prosecution, but instead an award. But I digress, okay? When you have $100 million worth of fraud by a doctor's office, that is going to drive the costs up on everybody, and we all share in this expense and this fraud, because when the insurance company gets defrauded, they raise their rates on everyone else because they have to pay out. The employer who's paying this workers' comp premium, they could be a grocery store, it could be a plumbing supply company, it doesn't matter. What matters is they're going to charge you and me as the consumer more because their insurance rates are higher. So workers' comp is a no-fault injury claim, but there are bad people on both sides of the aisle, and I'd like to see a little bit more on the rich and powerful getting their fair share of justice rather than a 20-year employee who's worked hard his whole life, put his life on the line for everybody as a police officer or a sheriff's deputy here, and then getting called a fraudster at the end of the day. What a service this man has done and continues to put up with. So I'm thinking about the officer, can care less about the $100 million from the neurosurgeon. If that's fraud, he deserves to be prosecuted. And I'm hoping that everybody who votes in California votes for everybody to be equal under the eyes of the law, including the big corporations. And so I know we're up against the clock here on our first section, but if you have any wear and tear from the job, call me or text me. I don't charge a penny up front. You can talk to me directly. Just say, hey, Robert, I heard you on the radio. 310-999-9989, 310-999-9989. 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
0: Henry drove people in his car for one of the big rideshare apps. 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
1: 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The law offices of Robert Ozeron. Phones are open now if you want to call or text and get a completely free, no-obligation consult with attorney Robert Ozeron. Our next story involves Phillips 66, who announced this week that it plans to shut down its Los Angeles area refinery by the end of next year. The decision will affect approximately 900 workers, including 600 employees and 300 contractors, the company said. The refinery, located near the Port of Los Angeles, accounts for roughly 8% of California's refining capacity, according to the California Energy Commission. Back to you, Robert.
0: So we've all driven on the 405 freeway in Southern California and passed

0: the refinery. I'm sure you know it if you've seen it. It's got that a large American flag out on the front, and it looks like a connector set. You know what I'm talking about? Like little kid builds, but obviously huge, real life one. And this is interesting news. I saw it because it looks like it's another victory for the environmentalists. I don't know if you read the article, Steve, but those environmentalists, they're giving themselves a round of applause because they are shutting down what they see as a global warming, pollution-causing refinery. Now, for me, when I see this, I'm thinking, oh, gas isn't expensive enough. Now we're going to be shutting down a domestic oil refinery. But I guess it doesn't matter because the oil company bad, and that's all you have to think about. Oil bad. And I have serious concerns over such a thought process because we're talking about 600 workers losing their job, another 300 contractors unemployed. We have gas that's already very high, and this is not going to help. And also, oil refining is a national security issue on top of all of that. We buy our oil from the world, and we refine it here at home. Where is it going to be refined? Or I would rather wait until the market forces shut down whatever company needs to shut down because they don't make a profit anymore because the market moved elsewhere. That's capitalism. I don't like pressures from environmental groups being the main motivation or the main cause of a oil shutdown. And that's what it looks like here. At least that's what the article indicated. They're taking credit for it. And we covered a story here a couple weeks ago where Arrowhead Mountain Spring Water, everybody loves Arrowhead Mountain Spring Water, they lost their license to get water from the San Bernardino Mountains because of pressure from environmentalist groups. Finally, they won. And the Arrowhead Mountain Spring Water, that area, that spring, had been providing bottled water or water for people for over 100 years. And the same thing with this oil refinery off the 405 freeway, the Phillips 66. It's been in operation more than 100 years. So I wouldn't be so quick to clap that you're putting 900 people out of work. It's concerning to me, especially in such a difficult time. And we covered here on the show, and I do want to mention this in a brief moment we have.
1: We covered that Chevron, which had been in California for 100 years, either moved or moved out of California.
0: Yeah, they moved, but this is a shutdown. This is just adios. We're done. We're not online anymore. One day it's going to go dark, and that's it. Hopefully they find some other productive use for the equipment and the location. We can only hope. But right now, you're going to add about 900 people to the unemployment line, okay? And we have a story coming up about that in a second too. But so times are not exactly easy, and I have serious concerns over shutting down businesses and then giving yourself a round of applause in such an economy. But I guess people are only interested in their own perspective and that. And I have no dog in this fight, by the way. And I'm sure a lot
1: Well,
0: of
1: I
0: the
1: accept that
0: listeners.
1: you drive a car that takes gas. And by the way, you're dialed into the Workers' Rights Radio Show with attorney Robert Ozeron and myself, Steve Appel. Robert and I have over 40 years of experience in workers' compensation, employment, and labor law. 310-999-9989, the law offices of Robert Ozeron. Phones are open now if you want to call or text and get a completely free, no obligation consult with attorney Robert Ozeron. As we said, the decision to shut down Phillips 66 will affect about 900 workers. Phillips 66 is working with leading land development firms to evaluate the future use of our unique and strategically located properties near the Port of Los Angeles. You know, Robert, besides gas and oil, petroleum also gets petroleum jelly, i.e., Vaseline, as well as plastics. You mentioned
0: Oh,
1: bottled
0: yeah.
1: water. Plastics come from petroleum products. Back
0: There's
1: to you,
0: so many
1: Robert.
0: derivatives. There's so many derivatives. And we don't know if this is going to affect us or how much it's going to affect us, but aren't gas prices high enough? I'm
1: Well, in
0: concerned.
1: California, it's about $2 higher a gallon than everywhere else.
0: And what did you say? This takes down 8% of our refining
1: Yeah,
0: capability?
1: 8%, 8%, yes.
0: Okay, so 8% of our capability just taken offline. We talked about this on other episodes, and we should always bring it up. If you've lost your job, if you've been laid off, if your company shut down, you need to know what your rights are, and you need to have a plan. And that's why you call my office, 310-999-9989. You can call me, you can text me. I don't charge you a penny, okay? I never charge you a penny to talk to me. And if we take your case, it's absolutely free until I win for you at the end, and then I only charge 15%, 1.5%. That's the lowest attorney fee on a contingency in the entire state of California.
1: And all that money that Robert gets you?
0: It's tax-free, that's right.
1: All right.
0: But you're not going to be paying taxes if you lost your job, okay? So you need to call me because, number one, we got to help you get unemployment. Number two, we have to file your workers' compensation claim against the insurance company because it doesn't matter if the employer is in business or not anymore. Workers' compensation is a no-fault injury claim for whatever wear and tear you suffered. It doesn't matter if you're sitting at a desk and you're typing and your wrist starts to hurt, your neck starts to hurt, your back starts to hurt, you need glasses from looking at the computer. Computer screen, or you already had glasses and you have to change your prescription.
1: It doesn't matter if
0: there's
1: you
0: no
1: suffered
0: fault.
1: A heart attack out by your pool on the weekend.
0: Correct. You could have injuries that arise later, years after you stopped working. And that's the power of workers' comp, that if it's even 1% connected to your work, you could win hundreds of thousands of dollars. And by the way, people who have been listening to this radio show have called me, and we have settled their cases for hundreds of thousands of dollars. This isn't one of those nationwide infomercials or something like that. No.
1: This is not a scam. This is a 100-year-old constitutional California law.
0: Yeah, this is as old as it gets, okay? This is an old area of law. This is not a get-rich-quick scheme, but this stuff here, you have to know your rights. This is a local radio show, okay? This is not broadcast across the entire nation selling steak knives. You call, you get me. You get Robert as your lawyer. I have people who signed up from calling on the radio show, texting 310-999-9989, and then they were shocked when they met me in court at their court hearing. And I said, no, when I told you on the radio, it's really me. It's really me. So call me or text me. But remember, if you're laid off, it doesn't matter if the company doesn't exist anymore. The insurance company still does. 310-999-9989. You call me, you text me. Physical injuries, mental injuries like psychological stress, and we'll have a story about that coming up here. You got to call and know what your rights are, and the consult's absolutely free. So if you just want to kick the tires, as they say, if you want to call or text and say, let me just ask Robert a question, those are always the best cases I've noticed. When they just call me and say, Robert, what do you think? I've been working for 5 years, 10 years. And with the refinery, Steve, and I know we're running short on time here in this
1: section. You got another minute, yeah.
0: The refinery cases like this Phillips 66, I've noticed that the people who have been exposed to benzene, to oil, they're the ones who unfortunately get cancer many years later in life, okay? And those types of dormant or latent injuries, they arise later. And so you can still bring your claim going back 10, 15, 20 years against jobs that they may no longer be in business and maybe a oil company that is no longer active. And soon that will be Phillips 66 for California. Well, 10 years will go by. I'll still be doing this, by the way. And someone will call me and say, Robert, I worked at Phillips 66 and there was a lot of oil in the air and I ended up getting skin cancer 20 years later. Do I have a claim? Yes, you do. You call my office, 310-999-9989. You don't need to wait 20 years. You can call me now, but same rules apply. You can go backwards in time. 310-999-9989.
1: 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Robert and I have over 40 years of experience in workers' compensation, employment, and labor law. As Robert said, 310-999-9989. The law offices of Robert Ozeron. Phones are open right now if you want to call or text and get a completely free, no-obligation consult with the man himself, attorney Robert Ozeron. Don't go away. We'll be right back on the Workers' Rights Radio Show.
0: Joe cut his hand at work. 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
1: 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More than 2,400 Kaiser Permanente mental health care workers in Southern California began a strike this week and established picket lines at locations from Los Angeles to San Diego, marking the second strike among Kaiser therapists in a little more than 2 years. Robert, back to you.
0: Another strike, Steve, huh? How many of these stories are we going to cover?
1: Another story about Kaiser and another story about mental health, yes.
0: And striking. And what do they want? They want more money? I mean, obviously, it's a strike.
1: More money, better benefits, better working conditions, sure.
0: Well, they're dealing with mentally ill people often, correct?
1: Yeah.
0: I mean, this is the mental health department of Kaiser that's going on strike. I'm concerned. Steve, what happens to their patients? I mean, mental health issues don't take a break because you're on strike, right? So I'm assuming that the local hospitals are going to have to pick up the slack. Doctors who are not necessarily qualified to deal with these issues are going to be trying their best to pick up the slack. It's difficult because I care about the people who need the mental health help. And I have concern that Kaiser would be closed, at least in terms of this department, okay? Now, on the other side, people are striking all the time. We cover this strike story every other week, I feel like.
1: In fact, Boeing workers over 33,000 are still on strike.
0: They're still going, huh?
1: Yeah, they're still going.
0: Yeah, I mean, we know why this is. It's because there's not enough money. People are not keeping up with their cost of living because of inflation. And we're not going to get into national politics here, okay? And it's not like we're going to change anyone's mind from one candidate to the other anyway. Let's be honest, right? People are set in their ways
1: by now. We're not here to talk about who to vote for. We're here to talk about the price of a gallon of gas, a loaf of bread, a dozen eggs. That's what we talk about.
0: Yeah, Steve, but the problem is when you do that during an election cycle, people will naturally assume that you're talking about one candidate or another. And you and I have been talking about
1: maybe
0: this.
1: Maybe we should just take a vacation break and come back after the election.
0: I know. But my clients don't take vacation breaks like that. My clients are the working men and women.
1: You know?
0: Correct. My clients are the working class heroes of California, and they need their money. They need their benefits. And it's my job, regardless of it's an election cycle, to talk about this. Because we'll be talking about this even after the election, okay? We were talking about it for years before. We'll be talking about it all the time. And what's going on is this. If you're not keeping up with the cost of living, you start to get psychological stress, which, by the way, is a workers' compensation injury claim.
1: Yep.
0: And you can sign up with my office for that. And a lot of the psychological stress cases my office handles is I don't feel appreciated by my boss. I feel like I'm being taken for granted. I'm not being paid enough. I'm not being able to keep up my cost of living.
1: My supervisor is always looking over my shoulder and yelling at me.
0: They're demanding more production, but I can't produce anymore. I'm already stressed out as is. And if I can't keep up with my bills, but my boss is on my back.
1: I can't sleep at night. I'm grinding my teeth.
0: Correct. These are all no-fault workers' compensation injury claims. Now, there could be fault, of course. Sexual harassment is a clear fault issue, and it also qualifies for workers' compensation psychological injury, right? That's obvious. But the less obvious ones are where there are no fault, which is simply production has gone crazy. We need more people, but we don't have enough money to hire more, so we're overworked. Well, I complained to my boss that, hey, we're short-staffed, but they said there's nothing we can do about it, or they just ignored me. Now I feel like if I bring it up again, I'm going to have my boss on the wrong side of this, right?

0: I feel like I need to find another job, but other jobs aren't paying that well. I don't have time to do it. I can't have to pick up my kids from school. I got to pay for overpriced milk, overpriced bread. It's tough, right? You are about to pop. I hear it all the time. A lot of people, what they do is they'll try their best to find another job, and then they'll bring their workers' compensation psychological injury claim against their past job. That happens all the time. And yes, these claims are always disputed by the insurance company, but I got to tell you, 95,
1: 98%.
0: Yeah, denied by the insurance company, 99% of the cases settle. And I just want to touch on that for a second, because I use the words interchangeably and correctly once in a while as well. A claim is with an insurance company. You get a claim number. A case is with a court. You have a case number. You file your case, or I do as your attorney, to judge your claim. Because insurance can say whatever they want about your claim. You can fall off a ladder, break every bone in your body, and they say, we're only going to say yes to your left foot. And you're like, what about my neck, my back, my arms, my legs, right? They're going to be like, left foot only. Well, you have a dispute. Who's going to resolve that dispute? The judge, okay? And you need to know how to get to the judge. That's my job. File the right paperwork, know how to get in front of the judge. I know who the judges are, so I know their attitudes towards certain injury claims and certain legal arguments, right? If the person says, well, he was climbing on a ladder, but I picked him up at Home Depot, he's an independent contractor. No, that's not going to fly. Even if you signed a paper saying, I swear I am an independent contractor, the judge is not going to care that you signed that paper. They're going to care about the fact that you're doing roofing or framing or plumbing or whatever it is, and that requires a license. And you're automatically,
1: And the first step you need to do is call Robert. You're dialed into the Workers' Rights Radio Show with attorney Robert Ozeron and myself, Steve Appel. Robert and I have over 40 years of experience in workers' compensation, employment, and labor law. 310-999-9989. The law offices of Robert Ozeron. Phones are open now if you want to call or text and get a completely free, no obligation consult with attorney Robert Ozeron. Sorry about that. We're talking about 2,400 Kaiser employee mental health workers that went on strike. However, Kaiser says that they have invested more than $1 billion expanding mental health capabilities in California and increased the number of licensed mental health clinicians in Southern California by 30% over the past 4 years. Back to you, Robert.
0: Yeah, but they didn't increase the pay enough. Simple as that. They didn't increase the pay enough, and it didn't keep up with inflation. Real wages, which is defined as actual wages minus inflation, is down, I think, like 6%, they said, or what is it, like $8,000 per household? Look it up yourself, ladies and gentlemen. I'm not an economic major. I went to law school, not economics, okay, or business school. But I did read that real wages are down. So while it is politically expedient for people to say, look, wages are up. Last year, someone was making $30,000, and this year they're making $40,000. So they're up $10,000. Where the cost of living went up by 20,000. So you really are down 10,000, right? So your actual wages are up, but your real wages are down because you have less buying power. So right now, consumers are upset. They're upset. You can feel it in the air. They're tired of paying so much. And I guess when this election is over, hopefully we're going to have a change in the terms of the inflation being reduced somehow. I wish either candidate, doesn't matter who, luck. I wish them the best of luck in steering the ship the right direction in order to help everybody with the cost of living crisis that we're facing right now. Because all those other problems that we're talking about in the news, they all kind of don't matter when you can't go out and buy gas, food, groceries, you can't take your family out because you're not making enough money. And then what? You're going to go on a strike on your job? You're going to get stressed out? You're going to call me, Robert. You're going to say, Attorney Robert, I am too stressed to work. I'm not making enough. I'm just not appreciated enough. I have to leave, find another job. And then can I bring a claim against my old job? Maybe I can make some money in my claim for my wear and tear that I sustained from my old job while I work somewhere else. And yes, that is a great plan to make more money, by the way. Great plan. I have plenty of people doing that. They move on from one job to another, and they bring their wear and tear workers' comp, no fault insurance claim against the past job, so they can, they're regular paycheck from their new job, and they'll get 10, 20, 40, maybe 100,000, depends what their injuries are, the level, from their old job's insurance company, right? And that's the way people are getting ahead right now. They're scratching and clawing. They're doing whatever they need to do. They're learning what their rights are by listening to this show, the Workers' Rights Radio program, with me, Robert Ozeron, and my trusty co-host, Steve Appel. Right, Steve? So learning what your rights are and then making a plan is the most important thing you can do right now for yourself and for your family. And when you call my office, I don't charge you a penny up front. You talk to me directly or one of my staff that I'm looking at when I'm sitting here. I could see them answering phones. So maybe you can get me. If they say, hey, Robert, somebody wants to talk to you directly, go ahead. If I'm on the call or on the radio, obviously I'll call you back. But yes, call me, and I charge the lowest attorney fee by any lawyer standards in California, which is 15% contingency. No money down.
1: 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Robert and I have over 40 years of experience in workers' compensation, employment, and labor law. 310-999-9989. That's 310-999-9989. The law offices of Robert Ozeron. 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
0: Susan was getting really bad headaches at work. 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
1: And we are back on the Workers' Rights Radio Show with attorney Robert Ozeron and myself, Steve Appel. Robert and I have over 40 years of experience in workers' compensation, employment, and labor law. 310-999-9989. 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The law offices of Robert Ozeron. Phones are open now if you want to call or text and get a completely free, no-obligation consult with attorney Robert Ozeron. California's official unemployment rate, the percentage of jobless workers among the state's labor force, remained unchanged in September at 5.3%. Now, that doesn't sound alarming unless you dive a little more into it. For one thing, it means that slightly more than a million California adults who say they want to work can't find jobs. That's 64,000 more than a year ago. Ladies and gentlemen, attorney Robert Ozeron.
0: Yeah, Steve, when we were reading this article together, the unemployment rate is not accurate. Let's just put it that way. It reminds me of that quote by Ben Franklin. It was lies, damn lies, and statistics. You ever heard that quote?
1: No, but I have heard that numbers don't lie, but you can make statistics say anything you want.
0: Yeah, and if you continue reading here, Steve, and we can cover it here.
1: Yeah.
0: There's something called the true rate of unemployment, the TRU, and that counts people who are barely working, people who work like 5 to 10 hours. That counts people who dropped out of the labor force because they couldn't find a job. Remember, you're only counted as unemployed if you're looking for work. If you quit, if you got so beat down by the world that you can't even get up to look for a job anymore, you're so destroyed mentally, physically, or emotionally, that is, you're not unemployed anymore. You're not counted as unemployed. So the numbers are going to look good. But in reality, because you're not looking, you're not even counted. So unemployment is not a good measure of how the economy is doing.
1: Yeah, the story says that rate is over 9.5%, which is defined as the total unemployed plus all persons marginally attached to the labor force, almost 10%.
0: Correct. So it says here that the labor participation rate actually dropped from the 90s when it was in its high at 68% to now 63%. So that's about 20 million, 18 million people who don't even look for work anymore. That's a lot of people. Wow. That's a lot of people who are just not even looking. And then the TRU, the true rate of unemployment, also counts people who are working, but they're not working to keep up with their cost of living because of inflation, because of a lot of other issues, number of hours they work, the price per hour they get
1: they're
0: paid.
1: They're barely making poverty wages.
0: Correct.
1: No more than $25,000 a year. Yeah.
0: And this is what's crazy. This is going to be a shocking number here. It's this guy, Ludwig, I don't know where he's from. I guess it's from the Bureau of Labor Statistics that he compiles all this. Mm-hmm. He said that the true rate of unemployment, which counts the, again, people who stopped looking, people who are looking can't find it, people who are barely working any hours per week, or the people who are working full-time jobs but just can't make enough money to be above poverty. They're still below poverty. 52.5% in California.
1: That's what he says. That's what he says.
0: Holy moly, Steve. 52.5%. And I want to tell you something. I represent thousands of people, thousands, okay? And in my career, I've had the honor of representing many thousands of people who bring injury claims related to work, whether it's mental stress, physical injuries, latent injuries like cancer or heart disease that comes years after they stopped working. And I can tell you that across the board right now, this is probably true. Just from what I've seen, even if I saw thousands of individual people as my clients, it's still anecdotal evidence, as it says, because I haven't measured everybody in California, so it's not scientifically accurate, maybe. And of course, the people who come to me are coming to me with problems, right? So when I see you, you're coming to me because you haven't been paid enough, and you have psychological stress, and you'd like to get paid for that level of damage. And then you call me 310-999-9989, or you text me 310-999-9989, and you say, Robert, I have mental anguish from my old job, from my current job. I'm overworked and I'm underpaid, right? But I have to say, from what I've seen recently in the economy, and I'll say the last 24, 36 months of my office's intake of new cases, because every new case that comes through my office's doors, I look at personally, 100% of the time, okay? I never have not looked at a case that my office has accepted as a client, okay? And so I do see what the complaints are, and this seems about right. It's always, I wasn't paid enough. And once in a while, I will even be a little bit alarmed when I see how many hours a person is working and that they're getting paid minimum wage in the area of something like banking. And you think that they'd be making more at a fancy bank in a nice area of the city, and they're not. And they have to make their way to that nice area of the city every day, and they're complaining that the gas is too high. One tire gets deflated, and they got to get a new tire on their car. Their whole week is ruined because they don't have enough money to cover it. It's just a destructive week for them. It's just a wash immediately. You just have to say, oh, throw your hands up and I guess I didn't make any money this week. I have to get a new tire on my car. This is why people call me, is because they've just had enough. And thankfully, something as old as the California workers' compensation system is there to help people when their injuries, when their psychological stress is work-related, when their physical injuries are, I like to say 1%. I know the a judge listens to my show and said, hey, Robert, it's actually above zero, so 1% is still too high. I like 1%. I think it's got a nice ring to it. But yes, you only have to be above 0% to have an injury related to work. That is
1: and
0: it. We're talking. Yeah,
1: and you're dialed into the Workers' Rights Radio Show with attorney Robert Ozeron and myself, Steve Appel. Robert and I have over 40 years of experience in workers' compensation, employment, and labor law. 310-999-9989. The law office is Robert Ozeron. Phones are open now if you want to call or text and get a completely free, no obligation consult with attorney Robert Ozeron. So, Robert, you were talking about a judge.

0: judge or judges that listen to the show.
1: Yeah, Steve, I can't name drop. Are you kidding me?
0: No. I wasn't asking you for the names. I just wonder when you're going to start playing golf with the judges. That's what.
1: Well, I first have to start playing golf. I don't.
0: You have to first have to start playing golf.
1: I don't play golf. Right? I mean, I've gone to the driving range a couple of times, but yeah. And it's fun. Don't get me wrong. I did play once. I did not enjoy walking around out there. I'm sure this is a segue our listeners are excited to hear about how Robert doesn't play golf. But I spend my time at my desk. Actually, I love what I do. And I love making money for my clients. I love making money for the men and women of California who keep the gears running.
0: And if they don't get paid, you don't get paid.
1: 100%. I have never taken a penny from my clients, ever. Ever. It's one of the most proud things of my entire career is that you sign up with me, you do an intake with me, you talk to me personally, I'll never charge you anything, ever. When I win your case, if, of course, 98% of the time, it's when, but there's a small amount of people who don't have legit claims, and I try to weed them out, but you should always call, because remember, there's no harm in calling. You talk to me, and I'll tell you right away, yes or no. But I never take money from my clients. It's only from the insurance company, and this insurance company only exists to pay my clients. This is a workers' compensation insurance company. The workers' compensation insurance company only exists, was only created to pay workers who have injuries from the job.
0: And speaking of the workers that listen to the show and call you, you much prefer the workers that call and say, you know, hey, Robert, I might have a case. What do you think? Rather than that listener, and no disrespect to these listeners, they call up, Robert, I have a great, fantastic case.
1: Yeah, well, you know what they say, when you're good at something, you tell others, but when you're great at it, they tell you. Mm-hmm. And so if you have a great case, I'll tell you, okay? Just call me, all right? You call me, you text me, 310-999-9989. Say, hey, Robert, heard you on the radio. Just wanted to get your thoughts. I used to work this old job. I had stress. I had to leave. I had to get more money. I'm still actually unemployed, but I sat on unemployment for a little bit, and now I'm trying to get back out there. What can I do? What can I do to generate some income for my family? And just talk to me. I'd be happy to talk to you, and we can come up with a plan. And that's what I'm so proud of doing, because when times are tough, you need somebody who will advocate on your side. You need somebody who's not going to charge you $500,000 just to talk to them. And other lawyers, they might do that, by the way. I will never do that. Never. And so I'm very proud to win for my clients. And I'm in the same boat as my clients. I need to win. If I want to keep the lights on at my office, I need to win your case, because I only get 15%. You get 85% tax-free, okay? So, well, Steve, you didn't hit the soundboard.
0: Sorry about that.
1: Okay, you've trained me like a dog. I'm not even kidding. I'm like that Pavlov's dog response. Every time I say it now, you've trained me where I have to pause and be like, is he going to hit the soundboard or what? Okay,
0: yeah,
1: anyway.
0: Once in a while, I miss it. Let's hear it for Uncle Steve. Yeah, I'm right.
1: Oh, yeah, there you go.
0: Yeah. Oh, well.
1: But why do we invest in the sound effects board if you don't use it every time,
0: hey,
1: right?
0: 98% of the time, I'm good, okay?
1: Well, I win 98% of my cases,
0: yeah,
1: so there
0: exactly,
1: we go, okay?
0: Exactly.
1: So,
0: by the way, 1 minute left, 1 minute left.
1: All right, so we'll do this sign-off. When you have statistics like we've been discussing, and we did talk about how a lot of new companies, or not new companies, but companies are having new rounds of layoffs, and workers are striking, companies are shutting down permanently, you have to have a plan. And when that happens, you call me. 310-999-9989, or you text me, say, Robert, I heard you on the radio, 310-999-9989. I won't charge you a penny. We can talk about what your options are. We can help bring a claim, which I'll never charge you up front for, and I'll only charge 15% when I win for you. And we can create this plan so at least you can have something to hold on to. You can get a plan going mentally. And sometimes when you have that plan, you can now move forward. It's confusing when you're laid off and you have a family. I can understand that you're in this position of chaos where you don't know what to do and what to say or where to go. Call me. We'll get it squared away one step at a time. Get everything under control, okay? 310-999-9989.
0: 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Robert and I have over 40 years of experience in workers' compensation, employment, and labor law. 310-999-9989. That's 310-999.

0: 9989. 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Phones are open right now if you want to call or text and get a completely free, no obligation consult with attorney Robert Ozeron. Robert and I will be back next week. Until then, everybody, thank you for listening and be careful out there.
1: Andy had to lift boxes at work and hurt his back. 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

0: Henry drove people in his car for one of the big rideshare apps. Henry got robbed by one of his passengers at gunpoint and was so traumatized that he quit. Henry has not been able to find a steady job since. Billy drove for the same rideshare app and was also robbed, but Billy called me, attorney Robert Ozeron, and I got Billy a settlement for $150,000. Hurt, stressed, or traumatized on the job? 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
1: 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Hurt on the job? 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Do you have old injuries from a past job? 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Susan was getting really bad headaches at work. Susan's boss told her to take some aspirin. Susan eventually quit. Jen was getting bad headaches at work. Jen also quit, but Jen called me, attorney Robert Ozeron, and I was able to prove that Jen was getting headaches from the computer screen at work. I got Jen a settlement of $100,000. Hurt on the job? 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That's Ozeron Law at 310-999-9989. Kate's husband was a great provider, but sadly he died from a heart attack. 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Anne was in a similar situation, but Anne called me, attorney Robert Ozeron, and I was able to prove that stress from one of her husband's past jobs contributed to his death. 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

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Eventually, Tony's back got so bad he can barely get out of bed. 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John worked hard his whole life to support his family. Now he's battling cancer, drowning in medical bills, and falling into debt. Tony was also diagnosed, but he called me, attorney Robert Ozeron, and I was able to prove his cancer was linked to the poor air quality at work. I got him a settlement of $400,000. 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

It's black and white. There's a lot of mirrors. It looks like the floor is very wet, which seems dangerous with all the electric equipment. I don't care. I'm not sure why, but this is one of my all-time favorite videos and songs. Absolutely love to play you some P-Furs. Love My Way on KROQ.

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Well, see, I know you wake and bake. So that's why you're getting that so damn early on a Sunday morning. You know, have you ever noticed the Toys version, the original? They smoke a few more joints than the Sublime does, but, you know, the stuff is more powerful these days. So, flashbacks early in the morning on KROQ.

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I want to say it's their 13th album, but I'm too lazy to look it up right this second. These guys, Echo and the Bunnymen, have got some new stuff in the world, and people are liking it a lot. What about you? Do you like it? Find me on social media. Let me know what you think of the new Echo and the Bunnymen. I am at Sluggo Doug.

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0: question for you. How would you feel about AI answering your 911 calls? That's something we've been talking about on the podcast I do with Kevin Reiner and Kat Corbett, Three Force Human. And here is our AI answering a 911 call about a fire at my house.
1: 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This is an hallucination, right? Just check that your house is on fire before you waste our time. Because this is nonsense.
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1: Tool Helper Monkey fact number 8. Did you know that Tool drummer Danny Carey once took a DNA test, and according to the results, Carey belongs in the Mollusca phylum, in the class of Cephalopoda, under the order of Octopoda, which of course means Danny Carey is officially not human and is 100% octopus, which tracks really because I am 107% sure both Danny and the octopus are not from this planet to begin with. It's science!

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0: 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Another chance to win coming up very soon. But right this second on KROQ, a spot of
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It's the Slug Monstrosity on KROQ, but I have never been to Jack White's shop in Nashville. Have you been? And was it as amazing as I imagine in my brain? 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

12 noon, Monday through Friday, we do a thing called 90s at Noon. Would it be cheating to make the Charlie's Angels, the first movie, one of those movies that I assigned during 90s at Noon since it came out in 2000? I absolutely love that movie, and I love this song from that movie, and I might just...

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Most people do not know this, but Megan Holliday, who's going to be on the air here at K-Rock at 2 this afternoon, lives at the bottom of the ocean. She is making her way here now. It takes a while to surface from the bottom of the Pacific Ocean. And I figured I'd throw on some Deftones. She's probably just about now able to receive the station under the water there. And I know she loves these guys. And here you go, on K-Rock.

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This life is more than just a read-through. Kira.

Noel Gallagher of Oasis. I don't know if you know this or not, but on Sunday mornings, very early, we do 80s and 90s flashbacks on K-Rock. That's when we play the Pet Shop Boys on KROQ. And I tell Noel that because he says he's a big fan of the Pet Shop Boys. He's a huge fan of the Pet Shop Boys. I did not know that. Only learned that the other day.

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Climbing Alley have got something planned with these next humans, slightly stupid. Be listening to them come Monday morning. Be listening to Megan Holliday. She's wandering in next, and I am off to pet the kitty. I'll leave you with slightly stupid and backseat driving on the world famous KROQ.

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106.7 K-Rock. It is Karo Q. I'm Megan Holiday. Wishing you a happy Sunday. Hope you had the best time. If you went to Just Like Heaven yesterday, or maybe you went and saw Foo Fighters last night at the Bowl, or maybe you were simply pressing that reset button. Let's lock in and have some fun today. It is K-Rock.

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I'm Megan Holliday, hooking you up with your tickets to Slave to Nothing's Rock to Freedom benefit concert with The Offspring. It is going down at the Wiltern October 24th. And your next shot to win tickets, text in and win, coming up at 3 on the world famous K-Rock.

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Dirty Heads and 311 were fantastic last week. Took over the new L&M Bank Amphitheater in Long Beach, and they jumped on stage together to do their 2017 collab. So glad you made it. Good vibes all around at that show. And I hope it has been nothing but good vibes for you this weekend. I'm Megan Holliday, jumping in the Cranberries on K-Rock.

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11: 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The sacred, yes. 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Because saying

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It's going to be on October 24th at the Wiltern, and we would love for you to go. Your next shot to win tickets coming up at 4 on K-Rock.

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Muse are going to be taking over the bowl on the 31st. There's been so many great concerts that have been happening at the Hollywood Bowl last night. Of course, Fighters of Foo playing with the LA Phil and Youth Orchestra of Los Angeles, which was absolutely beautiful. I'm Megan Holliday. It is KROQ. When you

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0: 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Going down at the Wiltern on October 24th. That is coming up on KROQ.
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Text the word TRUST, that's T-R-U-S-T, to 20357 to enter for your chance to win tickets to Slave to Nothing's Rock to Freedom benefit concert with The Offspring.